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Oh, yeah.

0: 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On the holy Sefer Likutimaran, on the first page, it says in big letters, our holy master, Rav Nachman, says, don't ever give up.
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All right, Yaakov, it's time to get up. 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

minutes after 6 a.m. Good morning, everybody. My name is Nahum Siegel. Welcome to a Monday. Back to work we go. This is your Jewish Moments in the Morning radio program.

JM in the AM. Monday morning. Try to get everybody excited about the fact that it's Monday. I don't think anybody wants to hear that it's Monday morning after a holiday weekend when everyone thinks they should be having off today. Everyone thinks the holiday should be on a Monday and the long weekend should go that way. No. The 4th of July was Saturday, so Friday was the day off. And today a lot of people are returning to work. Oh, yes, lots of people are returning to work. And Midtown Manhattan will be somewhat back to normal. The World Cup is over, meaning that the remaining games in New Jersey are only on weekends now. I think there's only one more. I think just the final, just the World Cup final is left for MetLife Stadium. So that'll ease things in Midtown. At least the travel to New Jersey will be eased. It won't ease the crowds at different bars and viewing locations. And the wedding is over. The wedding that took place Friday night, the big celebrity wedding in Midtown Manhattan, that's over. So hopefully in those who are in the Midtown New York area will feel the relief. The heat wave is basically over. Although today in this area, we are expecting some massive thunderstorms. But the temperature is not nearly what it was. What is the temperature right now? Let's see. Oh, wow. Where I am, it's 68. Not bad. Not bad for a July Monday. And that's my update regarding the activities in New York City and whether things are going to be calming down or not. Trumbull, Connecticut, 1.4 inches of snow. Barryville, New York, 5.8 inches of rain. Wow. There's a flood risk in a bunch of places. Yeah, it's Labadick out there. And the more thunderstorms are on the way. But here we are on a Monday, JM in the AM. Those of you who are not in the New York, New Jersey area, hopefully you're enjoying good weather wherever you are, especially if you're on vacation. We know people who are now in Italy. We know plenty of folks, of course, who are now in Israel. We know some folks who are traveling to different parts of the United States this week, taking off from work, but schlepping along us, the NSN, Nahum Segal Network app. Yeah. We've got a lot of good people who are still following us despite the fact that it's vacation for so many. Had a wonderful Shabbos. It seems like a Shabbos in Stamford, Connecticut is always preceded by the word wonderful. Always like that. Do you know that we have been at Stamford at my wonderful cousins, the Feldsteins, so many times that I have no idea how many times we've been there? Like, there was a time where you said we've spent 3 Shabbatot there, we've spent 5 Shabbatot there. We have been at the Feldsteins so often, not only for summer Shabbatot, we've been there for Sukkot as well. We have been there so often that we don't even know how many times we've been there anymore or how many great people we've met. They always have wonderful people over for meals when we're there. Always do some wonderful entertaining. And this was no exception. And we just have a great time every single time. And a big thank you to Rabbi Cole at the Young Israel, to Rabbi Cohen at the Aguda Shalom Synagogue, Congregation Aguda Shalom. In both major synagogues, we are always welcomed with open arms, and I thank them for that. It was just a great Shabbos. It's always a great Shabbos. The weather basically held up, meaning the rain. The heat didn't hold up, but still we made it to shul every time, thank God. And it was just wonderful. So to Sharon and Michael, all I could say is, who, by the way, get a major credit for the expansion over the last 40 years of the Stamford, Connecticut Jewish community. That's a whole other story. They are one of the couples. I don't even know if there are any other couples aside from the rabbinic couples. They are one of the couples that literally has built the community. And boy, you can't imagine what's going on there. You can't imagine what's going on there. Just amazing. Anyways, we had a great Shabbos up there. Big thank you to the Feldsteins.
And and Michael delivered. He's always giving great shiurim. He always gives great shiurim. Oh, by the way, he autographed the article that he wrote about being off a parsha. He wrote that article. I mentioned it on the air. So I had him autograph it for me because I need as many advocates as possible on my side when it comes to that issue of being off a parsha from Israel. Now, thank God, we're back on. We're back in sync. Anyway, he always gives great shiurim. This was interesting. He gave a shiur both. He delivered the shiur both at Agudas Shalom and at the Young Israel over Shabbos. But because we were celebrating the 250th birthday of the United States, he gave the shiur, the lecture on the 10 most influential and most important Jews in the United States since 1776, in the last 250 years. He had some fantastic choices. I mean, he had choices that, you know, everybody wanted to argue with and discuss, but that was one of the best things. The entire community was talking about it all Shabbos, their own top 10 list and who they would include and not include. By the way, he did not include Ed Koch. He did not include Mel Brooks. The Brooks one was very sensitive. And who did you know that he would include? And I said to him, if you don't, I said to myself actually before Shabbos when I heard about the lecture, I said, if Michael Feldstein does not include this person, he's going to be run out of town. He will be run out of town even after 40 years. And that, of course, was Senator Lieberman, who is a son of Stamford, Connecticut, and whom the Feldsteins and the Siegels and a lot of people had the pleasure of knowing personally. Anyway, so that was an interesting conversation. Lecture, discussion, controversy. Most important Jews of the last 250. He did include Steven Spielberg, by the way. Yeah, he did include Steven Spielberg, which was an interesting choice. A lot of interesting choices. Seriously, a lot of interesting choices. The highest ranking rabbi, I believe, is the Lubavitcher Rebbe, right? Because Einstein and, who was number two? Was it Jonas Salk? Can't remember exactly who was number two. Elie Wiesel, maybe? Anyway, highest ranking rabbi, the Lubavitcher Rebbe. Very hard to argue with, and he did include the Rav in the top 10 list. But, you know, Moshe Feinstein or Aaron Cutler. I mean, a lot of good suggestions. Shlomo Kalbach did not make the list. Bob Dylan did not make the list. Sandy Koufax didn't make the list. See, I always think, and this was me going in, I didn't formulate too many opinions about this going in. I walked in with an open mind, except on the Lieberman thing. I said if he doesn't mention Joe Lieberman, he's going to be run out of town. But I don't, in my opinion, and I said this going into myself, I don't know how you could put together that list without including Sandy Koufax. In other words, you got to put him somewhere in the top 10. You got to put him somewhere because what he did, even if it was one episode, it lasted, it had an effect for 60 years. So that was interesting that he got left off the list and he discussed leaving people off the list. Anyway, that was part of our fabulous Shabbos up in Stamford. And a big shout out to the Stamford Jewish community. It doesn't really need our shout out. It doesn't need our anything. They just take the growth of the community. Everybody there is taking the growth of the community really seriously. By word of mouth, it just continues to grow and become more and more popular. So big shout out to the Feldsteins and to Stamford from all of us here at JM and the AM. It was really nice. Eli Gerstner and the Chevra had Simcha Liartzecha. You heard Daddy Deer and Hamalach done by Benny Friedman. Ari Frazier, brand new with Kol Brahma. Adaraba and Tamida Hoivoti done by Ari Goldwag. Regesh Modani opening things up. And we say good morning. Welcome to a Monday on this July 6th, day 21 in the month of Tammuz. We're in the 3 weeks. The year is 5786, Tufshin Pei Vav. You missed my conversation with Rabbi Heber last week. You must tune in. Head to the archives, go to the YouTube page, Nachum Siegel Net. You got to hear it. Jewish calendaric trivia. It was a good one. It was a good one. So make sure to check that out.
A lot of people on vacation this week. I thank everybody for schlepping along us, the Nahum Segal Network app, wherever you are, whatever beach or hotel or resort or relative's house or, I don't know, wherever it is you're spending time over these few days. A lot of people are off this week. And I thank you very much for tuning us in, no matter where you are on this globe. Feel free to comment on the app. Go to the NSN, Nahum Segal Network app for Android and iPhone, and comment away. We've heard from listener Tikva, who says, Boker Tov and Shavuot Tov. Listener Andrew has declared, Am Yisrael Chai. Hanala says, let's go USA soccer. And also says, good morning from Israel. I don't know. The only thing I've been paying attention to regarding the soccer thing is which matches are in MetLife Stadium, so I can keep track of the traffic and know which areas to avoid. I think the only game left for MetLife Stadium is the actual final game on a Sunday in July. I think it's a week from Sunday, and that's it. But the USA, I hear, is continuing to play, and I hear that there's some controversy around the about who's supposed to play or not play. Interesting. Whoever thought that a FIFA-sponsored event or that a major international sporting event, in fact, would come along with some controversy? Whoever would have thought that? Yeah. Anyway, so feel free to comment on the app. Go to the NSN, Nahum Segal Network app for Android and iPhone, and comment away. Speaking of history and trivia, David Matlau is going to join us in hour number three. He's doing a whole series on Herzl and history, and we've spoken to him before about his obsession with Theodore Herzl and the collection that he has, which I've seen. When we were up in Toronto, we saw it. It's insane. It's incredible. So we'll speak with him coming up. He's got a brand new series. Comes out on a regular basis. He'll describe exactly what it's all about. And we'll talk a little bit about Theodore Herzl and his unique collection. And that is the way to put it. It is a unique collection. That's for sure. So we'll do that coming up here on a Monday morning broadcast at JM in the AM. Ellie Levin is next. It's a 3 weeks format Monday at JM in the AM.

0: JM in the AM with Gavriel Pelkovitz, a song called Eicha here at JM in the AM. Before that, you heard the Ellie Marcus selection, Eidcha, as he calls it. You had the Ellie Levin with Kel Mistater here at JM in the AM. And Ellie Levin with Tati My King. Ellie Gerstner, rather, in the Chevra started off with Simcha Liartzecha on that one. And that's set here at JM in the AM. Welcome to a Monday, and thanks for joining us at America's one and only Jewish Moments in the Morning radio program. 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David Matlau, an hour from now. Talk a little bit about Theodore Herzl. Should be interesting. Always is. Oh, yes, always is. No denying that. It always is interesting. Galay Tzal, Israel Army Radio, 2 p.m. newscast for a Monday follows next. We say Boker Tov from JM the AM.
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Cole Zimro with their Kumsitz medley, and before that, the Kiva Moed here at JM in the AM. Just going through all these things I was supposed to take care of over the weekend and never did. You ever do that? You ever bring home, like, you know, all these different things that need to be taken care of and you just never get around to it? That's exactly what's happened with me over these last couple of days. But hey, it was 4th of July weekend. I've got to get a pass, no? I've got to get some sympathy that not everything got done over the past couple of days. JM and AM, good morning. Thanks for joining us. Feel free to comment on the app. Go to the NSN, Nahum Segal Network app for Android and iPhone, and comment away. You'll see on the home screen an area to add a comment. Judy Landy wants to hear Chaverim from AKA Pella. It's a good idea. Oh, she thinks that it will remind people to bench Rosh Chodesh this coming Shabbos. We do bench Rosh Chodesh this coming Shabbos, don't we? Yeah. Wow, time is flying. Not only do we bench Rosh Chodesh this Shabbos, but not only do we bench Rosh Chodesh Shabbos, we also have a double parsha that wraps up the book of Bamidbar this Shabbos. Wow. Time is just flying, to say the least. Time is just flying. Really crazy. David Matlau this morning in hour number 3. We'll talk a little bit about Theodore Herzl. We'll have that for you here at JM in the AM. Please keep in mind Yisrael Noach ben Leah for Refuah Shleima, Yisrael Noach ben Leah. Our very own Matityahu Weingast, Baruch Matityahu Chaim ben Batya, Baruch Matityahu Chaim ben Batya. Please keep Matityahu in mind, Baruch Matityahu Chaim ben Batya. I can only imagine how much grilling was going on yesterday. I participated in an amazing barbecue yesterday. Our host and hostess know exactly who they are. I mean, how could they not? And it was just spectacular. It was just a great, great barbecue. It really was. And one of the reasons was the food was perfect. I mean, I couldn't believe it. The griller yesterday at our 4th of July weekend barbecue, the griller made just perfect steaks, perfect pargiot, perfect hot dogs, A&H, of course, and the perfect burgers, great corn. I mean, it was really, it was like every item was just fantastic. So those of you out there who have some time this week, after all, there are those who took off today, tomorrow, all week, this week. A lot of people. Final full week before the 9 days, right? Next week's the 9 days. On Tuesday night it starts. So a lot of people want to make sure to have some delicious meat treats, some great meat eats during this week where so many people are off. So we recommend A&H. And we remind you that this portion of NSN programming is brought to you by our friends at A&H. 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And remember that A&H now is available at every Trader Joe's around the country. Every Trader Joe's around the country has A&H. During this season, during the summer grilling season, take advantage. Those of you listening outside of the New York, New Jersey area, you often complain. Well, I shouldn't say you often complain. That's not fair. You often point out that it's sometimes difficult to get some specific kosher products. Right?
Well, here's your chance. A&H hot dogs at your local Trader Joe's. How amazing is that? So take advantage and grill up a storm and grill up some delicious. I mean, they're so good. You'll see. You'll taste test them. You'll see. They're just so good. So amazing. More coming up. It's a Monday. Back to work.

JM in the AM. Listener Judy Landy wants us to remind everybody that this Shabbos we bench Rosh Chodesh and therefore requested Chaverim Yisrael or Chaverim Kol Yisrael here at the JM in the AM. A cappella, that's right. We are in the midst of a 3 weeks format, a cappella here at JM in the AM. What is this? I wanted to give a special shout out and an acknowledgement to those who are traveling back from the Catskills region or from the Deal, New Jersey area or anywhere else to come to work in the metropolitan area this morning. A lot of folks are traveling in. They didn't want to take the risk, and I don't blame them. Not the risk, but they didn't want to take the inconvenience of being on the road last night when there would be so much Sunday night traffic, especially post-holiday. So they left early this morning and right now are tuned into JM and AM on their way to shul or on their way to work, whatever the case may be. So I just wanted to give a special acknowledgement to those who utilize us here at JM and AM to start off the week by getting up really early, tuning us in, and listening in on the way to shul or work, wherever the case may be, especially when traveling from the Catskills or any other area. If you did spend some time in the Catskills, head to our app. Let us know about the entertainment that you enjoyed over the weekend. Maybe you heard a great comedian. There would be no music, right? So maybe you heard a great comedian or a wonderful lecture or something over Shabbos or Saturday night or whatever. Or if you had an amazing barbecue, let us know. Just go to the Nahum Segal Network app for Android and iPhone and comment away. Anyway, so a special greeting to those who are traveling from other areas into the metropolitan New York area to kick off a Monday work week. More coming up. 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

0: JM in the AM. Gotti and Shmuel Fuchs with Shea Bunny. You heard Chaverim before that from AKA Pella. Good morning, JM in the AM Monday. Thanks for joining us, everybody. Pleasure to speak to you and to head back to work on a Monday with some a cappella selections. After all, it is a 3 weeks format here at JM in the AM. Yeah, 3 weeks format. Rabbi David Goldwasser's words, Echanishmas Harav Zevin Vosav Levi and the Echanishmas Esther Basar Vosav Levi. Here is Rabbi David Goldwasser with Morning Chizuk.
1: Good morning. We learn in Perkei Avos, V'heve mischamem keneged uron shel chachomim. Warm yourself by the fire of the sages. The Chidah writes that at a time when a person learns from a sefer, he should imagine the mechaber standing in front of him. And through this, he will have extra siyata dishmaya, heavenly assistance, to understand very well what is written in the sefer. And in that way, he will also honor the Torah. Certainly, at a time when a person is osek b'mitzvah, they should imagine themselves in front of Hashem, who commanded the mitzvos. It says in the Svarim HaKdoshim that when a person is learning from a sefer, that mechaber is doeg ma'olam ha'sel yonim, is concerned about the individual from the upper worlds, to guard that individual in this world. If a person is saying Tehillim, we are Zocha that Dovid HaMelech watches over us. A person who learns Zohar, Rabbi Shimon Bar Yochai, is Megan on him. Once, when the great Tzaddik, Rabbi Ezra Atiyah, was young, his Rebbetzin got very sick with a high fever. They had many small children, and he was very much afraid for her health. Great Tsar and Daiga, worry filled his heart. While he was learning in the evening, Reb Ezra Atiyah fell asleep. Suddenly, he saw in his dream an Ish Zaken, a majestic elderly man, who approached him and said, "Please, don't worry, Reb Ezra. Your wife will have a refuah shelema." He gave him a siman that when she wakes up, her fever will have gone down. Reb Ezra said to him, "Who are you?" The elderly man said he was the neshama of the great Reb Shmuel Eliezer Adlish, known as the Marsha. "Since Reb Ezra Atiyah learns my Torah and my chidushim on Shas, on the Talmud, every day, and today he learned with a lot of pain and crying. At that moment, my neshama had great tsar and shamayim. I began to daven, and I was given rishus that the Rebbetzin should be healed in my merit." With that, the Marsha disappeared. Reb Ezra awoke from his dream, and he saw that his wife was perspiring, as happens when a fever breaks. The next day, the Rebbetzin was actually able to get up from bed and walk. She had a refuah shelema. This has been Rabbi David Goldwasser, bringing you Morning Chizuk. Have a nice day.

JM in the AM. Just reading about the Maccabee games that are going on in Israel right now. Not getting nearly the amount of publicity, at least in my opinion, that they normally do. The last one, now it's 2026. I think the last one was 2021, because last year was postponed till now because of the war, the 12-day war. And I don't remember it. Getting this little publicity. I think usually gets more. It's funny. Huh. Leif Tahar with Hallelujah, Geula, and Uvenay, all off of their Volume 6 Leif Tahar a cappella collection here at JM in the AM. David Matlau, 15 minutes from now, will talk a little bit about his latest series on Theodor Herzl. Keep in mind Shalom Avraham ben Peshaleh and Rivka Naomi Bashalam Ischana for Refuah Shleima. Don't forget our very own Matis wine guest, Baruch Matityahu Chaim ben Batya. Don't forget there is a GoFundMe campaign. 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We're in the first week of the 3 weeks format. Began Thursday with Shavasa Ratamus. So we're in the middle of the first week. It is 4th of July weekend, at least an extended weekend for those who took Monday off or for those who took the entire week off this week. No matter where you're vacationing, no matter what pool or beach or hotel lobby or fun activity you're participating in, make sure to schlep along the NSN, Nahum Segal Network app, so you can be tuned in no matter where you are. A lot of people like doing that. And I hope you're one of them. And if you are tuned in from somewhere around the world, thank you from all of us here at JM in the AM. Shmuluk Sukkot is brand new at JM in the AM.

0: AM and the AM 3 weeks format Monday. Ari Goldwag with two off of his latest, Bavur and Never Alone. Shmulek Sukkot, brand new with Tistakela Shamayim. You heard Leif Tahar before that, and this is America's one and only Jewish Moments in the Morning radio program, heard on listeners-sponsored digital radio, around the world, the web at NachumSiegel.com and the Nachum Siegel Network, and of course the beloved NSN app. David Matlau is with us live via telephone. He has started a brand new series available to all around the world. We'll explain in a moment. He is, of course, the world's expert and most amazing collector of an incredible collection of Herzl items, Theodor Herzl. If you're not familiar with Theodor Herzl, Google him, read up on him. the person who dreamed of a state of Israel and never lived to see it, but of course, his remains are on Har Herzl, next to the remains of those of our beloved soldiers who have given their lives to defend the state, the land, the nation, the people of Israel, both in Israel and, frankly, around the world as well. David Matlau, a pleasure to welcome you back to JM in the AM.
1: Thank you very much. Good morning. It's great to be back.
0: Appreciate that. I would hope that as you make your way around the different schools and synagogues and organizations, you don't find too many people who haven't heard of Theodor Herzl. It makes your job even more challenging, doesn't it?
1: Well, it does. People know the man with the beard, the man on the balcony, but don't really know all that he did. They may know that he was the visionary of the state of Israel, but they would have no idea of the history that ensued as a result of his work that led to the creation of the state a short 44 years after he passed away.
0: And we haven't discussed every item in your collection. That would be impossible. But just remind us how many items there are in the David Matlau Herzl collection.
1: I have over 6,000 items. Frankly, I've lost count, but I can tell by the number of FedEx delivery couriers that come to my house, there's probably more than 6,000 by now.
0: What have you gotten recently? I know we have a lot to talk about, your new series and more. We'll get to everything. What have you gotten recently? Like you just said, FedEx. In the last week, has anything arrived at your home/Herzl Museum of note?
1: Well, not in the last week, because I started a different series, not the one that we'll talk about today, called Herzl Break. And I put that on summer hiatus because I'm focusing on the Herzl 100. But in the Herzl Break, just like in the opening of baseball card packages that are found, I open a new package of Herzl items. So there's about 10 of them sitting in my home that I'm waiting when I resume the season in the fall.
0: And give me an example of something you opened during a Herzl Break recently. Is there one that stood out to you?
1: I purchased this large sculpture. It's probably 2 feet tall. It's over 100 years old. It's a wooden sculpture of Herzl, and he's holding the hand of an elderly Jewish man. And there's a debate, is that Moses or is that an elderly Jewish man? He's holding his hand and they're walking forward, and Herzl is leading this person to Eretz Yisrael. It's as I said, 100 years old wooden sculpture. And I find it quite striking and beautiful. And that came in a big box.
0: Do you know who the sculptor is?
1: There is a debate about who the sculptor is. And the current thinking is, I believe the man's name is Kandevsky. He was an artist who lived in Eretz Yisrael. A woodworker.
0: 90 seconds into our conversation with David Matlau, we're already fascinated, to say the least. He's got the world's largest collection of Herzl items. I've seen it up close and personal. It is amazing. And I remind the audience that David did all of us a favor by bringing an exhibit to New York. You may recall he brought an exhibit to New York. And he has exhibits that are traveling exhibits that he could bring to different schools, organizations, etc. And I do want to recommend to everybody, we have a lot of principals and faculty members who are listening to this broadcast. They do so every single day. And now during the summer months, you're thinking about who to bring to your school to make special days regarding Israel even more special, or just in general to bring a special guest with some amazing artifacts. If you want to get in touch with David Matlau, you make sure to let us know, and we'll make sure to put that together, because they're just, it's just too much valuable information, too many amazing things that he has that really need to be seen by people who are both young and older. All right, so you alluded to the fact that you've got a brand new series. Explain to everybody how they could access this and what it's all about.
1: The new series called the Herzl 100. So it's hashtag Herzl and the number 100. And what I am doing is I am showing the 100 greatest artifacts in my collection. It's almost a virtual exhibit. So if you can't get the exhibit to your town, and if you're a principal or a teacher, you can see by the time the series is complete, which will be right before Rosh Hashanah, you will see 100 items in my collection explained by me in vignettes that are available on TikTok, Instagram, and Facebook. So I'm counting down from number 100 to the greatest Herzl artifact in my collection. I say it's the greatest Herzl artifact of all time. I'm one-third of the way through. I started on June 6th, so today I posted number 67. Recall, I'm counting down by 100, and each one is a 1 or 2 minute video of me explaining the item and why it's important and how it fits in to Herzl's story of seeing a problem, anti-Semitism, worrying about the future of the Jewish people, and the essentially the building blocks of what he did to start the Zionist movement, inspire people to follow him, and ultimately led to the state. So there's artifacts about the Zionist congresses. There's his book, The Jewish State, which was number 92, believe it or not. When I posted The Jewish State is 92, someone wrote me to say, how could there be 91 more important items than that?
0: They were angry at you.
1: But stay tuned for that.
0: So one second, and all they have to do is search either your name or Herzl 100 on all those social media outlets.
1: Correct, and it's also on X and Threads. Yes, if you search hashtag Herzl 100 or you search my name, David Matlow, on Instagram or Facebook, on TikTok, it's Mar David, M-A-R-D-A-V-E-E-D. If you search that, you will see one, and through that, you can see all of them. They don't disappear, so there's 34 online now, and I post them late in the day. So, for instance, number 66, I don't want to ruin the surprise, but that's going to be posted later today, and this will follow all through the summer.
0: All right, so those who would like to see or will see at some point today your most recent video, number 67 has a special distinction that you're on the day that 67 was released. So let us know, what is it that number 67 is in terms of the top 100 Herzl artifacts?
1: So the number 67, which is online right now, is a Russian Hatikva. So not that Hatikva isn't in Russian, but it was actually printed in Odessa in the early 1900s and has a picture of Herzl on it. And it includes all 9 verses of the Hatikva.
0: In Russian?
1: 2 verses of the Hatikva, but there are 9.
0: Right. In Russian?
1: It's in Hebrew with Russian translation.
0: Ah, got it. Wow. So first of all, look at this. Every time you do anything having to do with Herzl, you teach us something. We all know there are 2 verses to Hatikva, but you say no, there's actually 9, and the first 2 have been designated as the national anthem of the State of Israel.
1: Correct, and I'm also trying through the series to educate people. I dare say that your listeners do not need an education of what Zionism is, but when I launch this out into the world, anybody can see it, and even those who are Israel's detractors, and I can tell there are many out there by the comments that I receive, to explain to them what the idea was that Herzl had, the right of the Jewish people to live freely and safely in our ancestral homeland. It's as simple as that. And the media and our haters would suggest it's something much more malevolent than that. It isn't. So through these items, I explain what Herzl's vision was And for instance, for the 4th of July, your 250th birthday, I posted a postcard from 1910 with the U.S. flag and the Zionist flag, later the flag of the State of Israel, which, and that got quite a good reception and was shared quite broadly because of the festivities of the birthday, America's birthday. But it also explains that the alignment of interest between the United States and Zionism and later Israel, which continues to this day, gets sometimes it's rockier than other times, but about the desire for freedom, a more perfect union, a better to pursue liberty, to be an example to the world. Those kinds of things are not just a nonsense that people say. It's based on the building blocks of Zionism from more than 100 years ago. And these items show that.
0: And sadly, you can confirm, and I'm just reiterating what you said, but I just want to make sure people heard it. You can confirm that there are plenty of people who have a lot to say, negative things to say about Zionism, negative things, negative comments. I'm sure very hateful comments, because that's the way social media works whenever you post anything. So you can confirm that we're in another period of time, an extended and what seems to be continuous period of time of anti-Semitism. And number one, I remind everybody that you're in Canada, and not that you're any different than what's going on in the United States, but there are cities in Canada that are getting a lot of attention when it comes to anti-Semitic episodes, etc. And the second thing I would say is that how many times, David Matlow, do you think, as you're posting and as you hear about anti-Semitic incidents and you see all these comments that are coming through on social media, how often do you think about how Herzl was affected by all this, how a major anti-Semitic episode spurred him on to dream about and to put into practical purpose an action that would eventually lead to the State of Israel? I'm sure that whole anti-Semitism piece comes to your mind a lot.
1: I think about it all the time, the Dreyfus trial that took place in 1894 with a Jewish officer in the French army that was wrongfully charged and then convicted of treason, spying for Germany. This is what really sparked Herzl to do something about anti-Semitism. He wrote his book, The Judenstaat, the Jewish State, number 91 on the list, as a solution to anti-Semitism. And I think about that. For us in Toronto, it's not very dissimilar to how Parisian Jews must have felt when an event happened, in their case, Dreyfus, in our case, October 7th, and anti-Semitism, which we thought was in the dustbins of history, was clearly percolating under the surface and came back. But Herzl teaches us that we can do something about it, that we are not saddled with the conditions in which we find ourselves. And this comes up a lot in the Herzl 100. It's not simply about noting something and fetching about it and whining about it and hoping it will be better. We can do something about it, whatever that might be. And it's clear from the series that Herzl was a journalist and a playwright and a lawyer, and he threw all those skills at trying to solve for anti-Semitism. He was a guy, he was a person just like us. He was not some superhuman. So all of us can have the capacity to make a little bit of a difference and not just resign ourselves to the trouble, whether it's in our home community, it's in Israel, in the world. We have the power to change it.
0: Yeah, excellent point. I got to say it again to the principals, to the educators, to the faculty members. David Matlow has done a lot of the work for you. School year begins in September. You're looking for projects that have to do with Israel, Zionism, especially during these times. He's outlined on social media all these items. You literally could have students in a class just, you know, write about some of the items, explore them, research them, put together their own lists, et cetera, et cetera. And I highly recommend you do it. Just search Herzl 100. On all the social media sites, and of course, David Matlow, you can search his name, Matlow, and to get to all of this and get a real education when it comes to the history of Zionism. And now my fun question, of course, David, is will we find the Herzl socks will we find the Herzl socks among the top 100?
1: Well, I had a debate about whether Herzl socks should be included. And, of course, it's my own list of 100. And, frankly, I have so many that I wanted to use the series to educate. And as interesting and as fun as the Herzl socks are, it would be a lost opportunity to share something more meaningful. Though Theo, the Herzl mascot, will show up. So there's, and I think the bobblehead is on the list. There's a Herzl bobblehead. God. And I didn't want to put socks in because I had run out of them. I had made 5,000, and they lasted me to hand out to people to help share the story. The idea of the socks is you look at the socks, and there's Herzl.
0: You don't
1: have, people would say, well, who's Herzl?
0: You don't have an extra Herzl bobblehead, do you?
1: I'll have to look through my inventory. Did you missing one?
0: No, I never got one, but I would love to have that. You've given us some amazing Herzl items. The bobblehead I'd love to have. That'd be so cool.
1: I will look for one for you. That is on our list. So if people have no idea what we're talking about, they're going to have to wait. It's coming up probably in a month and a half.
0: Wow, it got that high on the list. Bobbleheads have a way of doing that, huh? They are real collectibles.
1: Absolutely. People love bobbleheads. Yeah,
0: they really do. They get very, very high on the list. And what was the hockey thing? Was there a puck or a jersey? What was it that was hockey related with Herzl that you had?
1: And yeah, that was number 99, a puck from the Herzl Cup. And it was really an example of how Herzl's name and likeness and his vision appears on so many different things. In this case, a hockey puck. He didn't know about hockey. And I say that in Canada, if you want to get someone's attention, connect it to hockey somehow.
0: Oh, good point. Good point. It's a national pastime up north. So that's the way to really get people to focus on it. What a delight to speak to you as always. Everyone check out Herzl 100 online on all the social media outlets. Herzl 100, literally the number 100 online. Or just search David Matlow, MATLOW, as the series continues. A great opportunity during the summer to really brush up on all things Zionist. And David Matlow, a pleasure to speak to you again. And big yasher koach. It's a great series. You're always coming up with something original, and we love following you.
1: Thank you so much. Hashtag Herzl 100. Really appreciate you help spreading the word.
0: Oh, a pleasure. Hashtag Herzl 100, everybody. Oh, maybe Avrami will put today's video, number 67. Maybe he'll put that in our newsletter as well. That'd be great. But yes, hashtag Herzl 100. More coming up. You're listening to a Monday morning edition JM in the A.

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7 in the a.m., Mayor Hajby with Lihita Chid. Acapella style, 3 weeks format, Monday, back to work we go, JM in the a.m., big hello to those who are traveling from the Catskills or other vacation areas, back to New York City for work, for shul, whatever the case may be, wherever you are going directly on this Monday. Chesky Weiss at Nigun Hachana, my thanks to David Matlau. Always great to check in with him. Take advantage of him, folks. Take advantage of the amazing amount of material he has online. The live appearances that he could do for you, for your school, whatever the case may be. MDS on the app writes, good morning, Nachum. I received the iPad from the raffle. Thank you so much. All right. I think the only prize we still have to take care of is listener Devorah and her case of Israeli wine. I think everything else is done, if I'm not mistaken. Oh, that's not true. We have to make a final decision with Ralph about the tickets because he won the Met tickets, but he's thinking about what to do. So we'll figure that out. Chairman Ralph's got to make a decision. He said he'll think about it over the weekend. So we'll see. We'll see what he decides in the end. Maybe we should have a big decision show. The decision. We'll see. 3 weeks format Monday, JMM. Feel free to comment on the app. Go to the MSN, Nachum Segal Network app for Android and iPhone and comment away. We are still sorting out the listen line situation. There are people that like to tune in specifically by dialing a phone number. And for some, the phone number seems to be working, which is what's really weird about the whole thing. For some, the phone numbers are actually working. So, anyway, we'll hopefully have an update at some point this week as we go through that and get set for some other announcements as well. Always announcements, always stuff going on. Always things happening. Can't avoid it. Always have to be involved in the cutting edge activities of the Jewish world. And this is no exception. Let's see here. Here we go. I was wondering why we weren't able to. Oh, there we go. All right. So this came out years ago from our friends at Cole Zimmer. They released something entitled Kid Zimra. Do you remember that? They called it Kid Zimra. This is the Bracha song. You're listening to JM in the AM.

Was I wrong? I thought it was a cappella. Why did I think this was a cappella? Unless maybe some of the songs on it are a cappella. Unless it was I said it was a long ago release. I don't know why I thought that. But they do a lot of, holiday stuff. The Arbaminim, Bracious, Big Torah, Chanukah, a Chanukah medley. Here's another Arbaminim song they have. A matzah song, a mezuzah song. I guess it wasn't. It's so strange. I guess it wasn't an a cappella album. Go figure. My apologies for that. Interesting. Anyway, the folks at Cole Zimra, have got an a cappella album or two, or even more than that. Here's one of them at JM in the AM.

Yeah, we'll get to the return of the wedding season eventually, right? Oh, yes. Eventually we will. When? After the 3 weeks. JM and the AM, good morning. Thanks for joining us, everybody. Always great to speak to everybody on this Monday morning, in this case. Let's see here. All right. Let's see here. 1 second. All right, JM and the AM on a Monday. A reminder coming up. That was Cole Zimra, by the way, with the what we call the L'Chuppa medley here at JM and the AM. A reminder that our dear friend Rabbi Benji Kramer continues, even during the 3 weeks, I'm proud to say, with our segment entitled May Ear Me Limb. Today he'll discuss Churban and Cherev. Chet Reish Bet, Churban and Cherev. That's the Hebrew word that Rabbi Benji Kramer will discuss today, 9 a.m. Eastern Time. We call it May Ear Me Limb. It is right after JM and the AM on Monday morning. And again, that'll be coming at you right after the show today. Chet Reish Bet. His analysis coming up right after JM and the AM. Ari Goldwag is next. 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

JM in the AM, acapella. Acapella, 3 weeks format. That was Ari Goldwag, of course. Vani Bachaznacha, and before that, Habait. JM in the AM, good morning. Thanks for joining us on a Monday, 6th of July, 21st of Tammuz. Lots of people on vacation, no matter where you are, no matter what beach, what pool, what resort, what dining room. What relative's home, what Airbnb, no matter where you might be on this planet, please, please remember to schlep us along. The Nahum Segal Network, on the bus, on the train. If you're in Italy, heard about someone today who's in Italy. If you're in Italy, if you're in England, if you're in Israel, if you're anywhere in the United States doing a road trip, I don't know, traveling from New York to Chicago, New York to Florida, New York to Virginia, New York up to the Catskills, New York to Montreal, wherever the case is, make sure you got plenty of great, amazing selections for the 3 weeks with us on the Nahum Segal Network. Simple as that. We do it well. We do it incredibly well, I might add. Not just well, incredibly well. So make sure you are tuned in wherever your journey might take you. Up next, one of our favorites from Schlockapella at

JM in the AM with AKA Pella and Ataya Chud. Before that, Schlockapella with Rashi from Lenny and Company. We'll wrap things up with AKA Pella and their song Achenu on a Monday. And I thank all of you for tuning in all day long. The amazing a cappella selections for the 3 weeks right here on the Nachum Segal Network. Make sure to be tuned in all through the day. Wrapping things up with Achenu, AKA Pella, JM in the AM.

JM and the AM Achenu, done by AK Pella, wrapping up a Monday morning for us here at JMM. Coming up next, right, Benji Kramer with May Ear Me Lim. Amazing selections all through the day. Make sure you are tuned in all through the day here on the Nahum Segal Network. You'll be very glad you did. That I could tell you. We take care of all of your 3 weeks a cappella needs right here on NSN. Achinu Bisson, Achinu Mechem, our brothers and sisters in Israel, we are with you. It's your favorite America's one and only Jewish Moments in the Morning radio program. 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Tomorrow morning we're back starting at 6 a.m. Make sure to join us. May Ear Me Lim with her. Benji Kramer is next right here on NSN. Have a fabulous Monday. Till tomorrow, Nahum Segal reminding you, remember the past, live the present, and trust the future.

0: You've been listening to JM in the AM. Coming up next, Meir Me Lim with Rabbi Benji Kramer here at the Nachum Segal Network.
1: Welcome back to our Meir Me Lim segment, where we shed light on a word or phrase in the Hebrew language. The Meir Me Lim segment is inspired and was created by our dear friend, Meir Weingarten, a blessed memory, and we dedicate these to his memory, Le'ilui Nishmato. As we are approaching Tisha B'Av, it behooves us to study and understand the word Churban. The truth is that this word Churban does not really appear until the beginning of the first millennia, around the secular year zero till about 50. And it appears as well in the Midrashim and in Chazal after that time. The first time the root Chet, Resh Bet, appears, it is found in Tanakh. It's actually shrouded in a little mystery. After Hashem exiled man, or Adam HaRishon and Chava, from Gan Eden, we are told that Gan Eden was to remain off limits. Bereshit Peregimel Pasuk Kaftalin Vayigarish Et HaAdam. Hashem exiled man from Gan Eden, and then Vayashken Mikedem LeGan Eden Atakruvim, and east of the garden itself, he put these kruvim, these cherubs, Le'et Lahav HaKerev HaMitapechet Lishmor Derech Keitz HaChayim. So in order to prevent us from getting back into the Garden of Eden and getting access to the Eitz HaChayim, which might preserve our life, it seems, God put a kruv, a cherub, and he put a cherev, a sword, it seems, but it's cherev that was swirling around, mitapechet, and it seems that there was a lahat. Now, lahat could mean the blade itself, but some say that it actually has something to do with some kind of fire. So what is this? So the meaning of lahat, cherev, mitapechet, is subject to many interpretations. Rav Shimshon Rufal Hirsch explains that this flame, as he explains the word lahat, symbolizes the sword was for destruction, was representing Churban and the loss of Gan Eden. We will revisit this a little later, but he connects it to the loss of our temple. The loss of Gan Eden is compared to the loss of the microcosm of Gan Eden, which is a whole sicha unto itself, discussion unto itself, that the Beit HaMikdash and the temple itself, or the Mishkan and the, meaning the tabernacle, were a microcosm of Gan Eden, which isn't our discussion for today. The most common use of the word chet, resh, that root word, cherev, is of course sword. And we have this regarding Yitzchak's blessing that he gave to Esav. Bal harbecha tichya. You will live by the sword. This, of course, has become a common phrase. Bereshit Chavzayin Pasuk Mem. But as well with Shimon and Levi, when they attacked Shechem, we're also told Bereshit Perek Lamedal Pasukafei Vayom Ashlishi Liotam Koavim. When Shechem and the whole city were in pain, they took out Ish Harbo. Each one of them, Levi and Shimon, took out their sword to go against them. We have an Az Yashir Shmot Tedvav Pasuk Tet Amar Oyev, the enemy, meaning Paro, said that he will take out his sword. Arik Harbi, I will empty the sheath that holds my sword, Torishem Yadi, and I will take them over. With Amalek, Perek Yud Zayin Pasuk Yud Gimel, in Sefer Shemot, Yud Zayin Yud Gimel, Vayachalosh Yehoshua, Et Amalek, etc., Lefi Charev, that he took out his sword, and his people took out their sword and destroyed Amalek. Another like 30 times in the Torah and another 370 times in Tanakh, the word chet resh bet, cherev, means sword. The second most common use of chet resh bet, cherev, is actually dryness or hot scorching sun, which also obviously causes dryness. This is the first regarding the people who lived on dry land right before the flood. Bereshit Perek Zayin Pasuk Kafbet, Kol Asher Nishmat Ruach Chaim Ba'apav. Everyone who was living, every living being, Mikol Asher Baharava Meitu. Anyone who was on dry land died. Later on, Vayhi Bereshit Perakhet Pasuk Yud Gimel Vayhi Bachad. And at the end of the whole flood, Charvu Hamayim. The water became dry, meaning Me'al Pnei Ha'aretz. The ground became dry from the water. And later it says Vine Charvu Pnei Ha'adama. And the simple explanation of that is that the ground became dry. It didn't actually become yavesh. It became, there was no longer water on top of the ground, but it was very muddy. Hence, charvu, the mefarshim, most of them say that here it doesn't really mean it was totally dry, but it was empty of much of its water, but still uninhabitable. If it were later in history, I would have said that this actually means it was destroyed, the world, but... But in the Torah, you don't really see chet resh bet meaning destroyed. It really means dry, or of course, sword. When Yaakov is accused by Lavan of stealing his sheep and just taking his daughters, Yaakov finally, I would say, tells Lavan off. And after 21 years, he describes the conditions that he underwent to protect Lavan's sheep and his money. Hayiti bayom achalani chorev. I was consumed by the heat. I was consumed by the day and being under the sun, the kerach balayla, and I froze at night, and I didn't sleep as well. Rav Yosef Bechor Shor explains, he's trying to explain, I stayed out to protect your sheep. I didn't move. Had I moved to a shady place, I would have been protected from the sun. But I was, my primary goal was to protect your sheep. I stayed outside in the open, both in the day when it was hot and I was drying out, and in the night when it was freezing cold. The first time we're introduced to Har Sinai, it is called Har Chorev, and that's seemingly because it's in a dry climate. Shemot Perek Gimel, Pasuk Aleph, Moshe Haya Ro'eh, Etzon Yitro, etc. Layavo El Har Helokim Choreva. And right there, the Ibn Ezra says that Tam Choreva, the reason it's called Chorev, is because Merov HaChom, because it's very hot. Shelo Yarad Sham Geshem, because there's no moisture, there's no rain. And we know, of course, in Yeshayahu, famous Pasuk referring to our protection, Sukkah, Tiel Letzel Yomam Mechorev, and there shall be a pavilion, a protection, a cover for the shadow of the day, meaning to protect us from the sun, Mechorev, from the heat. The Gemara learns here that the schach of the sukkah is mainly to protect us from, to give us shade, to protect us from the sun. In Tehillim, when Kufav, we go through the entire history, it's a fascinating perek, you should look at it, and it talks about Kriyat Yamsuf, of the splitting of the Red Sea, Vayigar b'Yamsuf, as if God got angry or screamed at the Reed Sea, Vayacharav, Vayolichem b'Tahomot, and he dried out the Reed Sea so that we could walk in it, and later on it says that we sang to him, etc. Of course, we are most familiar with the word charav, as in destroy. And this comes up possibly in the Tochecha, in the rebuke that we get in Vayikra Chafav, Lamed Aleph, Natati et Arechem Charva, and I will destroy your cities. But here it could also mean, I will dry them out, they won't have any rain, and hence they will become destroyed. But it could actually mean destroyed. But it's very seldom in the Torah, in the five books of Moses, that we see charva, meaning, or chet resh bet, meaning destroyed. We do see it in Melachim Bet, Perek Gimel, Chaf Gimel, Vayomru Dam Zeh, Hacharev, Necheravu Hamalachim. Many of the commentaries even there say that it really means that the sword will destroy those kings. But the first clear message of destruction is in Yeshayahu, Perek Mem Dalid, Pasuk Havav, Mikim Dvar Avdo, Ve'atzat Malachim Yashlim, Haomer Yerushalayim Tushav, Ularei Yehuda Tibanena, Ve'chorvoteha, I will raise the destroyed city of Yerushalayim. I will raise it to be rebuilt. Perek Memdalet Pasuk Kafav. is, of course, a positive twist to destruction, the end of destruction. In Yirmiyahu, we see much more destruction described, and we know this from the Haftarah of Parshat Tzav, Yirmiyahu Zayin, Pasuk Lamedalad, Vishpati Me'arei Yehuda U'michutzot Yerushalayim. There will no longer be, it will be wrested from these cities of Yehuda and from the streets of Yerushalayim, Kol Sason, the Kol Simcha. There won't be that anymore. Ki Lecharva Tiyeh Ha'aretz. The city will be destroyed. There will no longer be songs of happiness, songs of celebration of weddings. And this comes up over and over again. Yirmiyahu Tet Zayin Tet, Yirmiyahu Chaf Hei Yud, same idea. I will wipe out the idea of Kol Sason and Kol Simcha. But one of the most unpopular words of Yirmiyahu is Yirmiyahu Kaf Bet Pasuk Kaf Hei V'lo Tishmu Et HaDvarim Ha'ila. If you don't listen to me, Yirmiyahu says, quoting God, if you don't align with Bavel and allow them to take you over, then they will destroy your city. B'nishbatinu Mashem Ki L'charva Yeh HaBayit HaZeh. This house of God, meaning the Beit HaMikdash, will be destroyed. Charva, destroyed. And this is not a haftarah, because most haftarot are positive, except for a few that we have now during the 3 weeks. The more popular, the one that we know better, is the Kol Sason, the Kol Simcha, which is positive. Yirmiyahu Lamed Gimel, Pasuk Yud, and Yud Aleph, Kol Amar Hashem. And we sort of break this up because there aren't totally positive messages here, but I think really Shlomo Kalbach is the first one to break up these psukim so it's only positive. Od yishama b'makom hazeh. Later on it says ba'arei Yehuda v'chutzot Yerushalayim, but it says really Od yishama b'makom hazeh asher atem omrim charevu me'ein adam u'me'ein be'ima. So really it's saying, you keep saying that it's a destructive place. It's a place that's totally destroyed, but you're going to hear, he says, Ba'arei Yehuda uv'chutzot Yerushalayim, which are now desolate, ha'neshamot me'ein adam u'me'ein yoshev u'me'ein behima, which sounds familiar because we basically paraphrase that in the Nachem to say that Yerushalayim is destroyed. But if we cut it like Shlomo Kalbach did, it's Od yishama ba'arei Yehuda, uv'chutzot Yerushalayim, kol sason, v'kol simcha, kol chatan, v'kol kala. The positive message that although you see destruction now, you will see, and we see this today, it's so unbelievable, that you will see in the streets of Yerushalayim, you will see in the cities of Yehuda, the sound of laughter, the sound of rejoicing, the singing for the chatan and kala, for the bride and groom. And of course, we know that in the haftarot of Nechemta, which we are about to start, which we are about to start this coming Shabbat, but I'm going to quote from the next week, from Parshat Ekev, Yishayahu Memtet, Miharu Banayech, Meharsayech Umachrivayech, Mimech Yetzayu. Which literally means that your destroyers, those who oppressed you, those who destroy you, will run out of the cities, and therefore you'll be able to come back. Of course, Meir reminded us that derech tzachut, that in a funny way, quote unquote, in a cynical way, we use this to point out that often maharsayech u'machrivayech, those who tear us down, mimech yitzeyu, actually come out of us. Some of our worst enemies come from our ranks, from the Jews, although that's definitely not pshat in the pasuk. It is a way that is learned or reminded us how destructive we can be to ourselves. But the true meaning of the pasuk is that our destroyers will leave the city and we will be able to come back, and therefore we continue Memtet, after we did Yud Zayin, we now do Yud Chet and Yud Tet. See, Saviv Einayach, look around. Re'i Kulam Nikbitzu Ba'olah. Everyone, all the Jews, all the Goyim even, are coming. Ki Kulam Kadito Bashu. We're going to dress up in beautiful clothes like a kala. Ki Chorvotayach, Veshomemotayach, your destructive areas which were destroyed, meaning the Beit HaMikdash and the cities of Yehuda, the Eretz HaRisotech, Ki Ata Tetziri miyoshev v'rachakum mevala'ayach. Your people who swallowed you up are gone. And now you can't really find places to go. No, the opposite. Om yomru be'oznayach. And Meir quoted this all the time on Yom Ha'atzmaut. B'nei shekulech tzar li ha'makom. We're going to say, we're going to be so crowded in the cities of Yehuda, in Yerushalayim, we're going to be so crowded, and we won't even find places for us to stand. There are going to be so many Jews there, as we see today. We see these prophecies coming to life, these amazing words. And the Haftarah ends with a beautiful idea, which I think was the theme song of Nachum's first JM and AM trip to Israel, maybe something like 35 years ago. Ki nicham Hashem Tzion, nicham kol chorvoteha, the city of Tzion, of Zion, and all of the destroyed cities around it will be comforted, and comforted by God. It was like a midbar, and now it's going to be like Gan Eden. It could not be a coincidence that we originally saw the first time that this word was used, cherev, was used regarding Gan Eden, regarding the Garden of Eden, and now we're using it to comfort us that we, our city of Yerushalayim, will again become like Gan Eden, and the destruction will turn into happiness. Certainly cannot be a coincidence. So, and we hope that that happens very soon. So, to review, we have the word chet, resh bet chavev, which most of the time really means sword, which is, of course, destructive, and it means dry and heated, the heat of the day, which, of course, also can often bring destruction, but not always. When it's in the Reed Sea, when it's after the flood of Noah, it actually can bring positive, but it is dryness, which is related to destruction. And, of course, Har Sinai is in a climate of chorev, of dryness. That's why it's called Har Chorev. And, of course, later in Yirmiyahu and Yeshayahu, it refers to destruction and taking us out of destruction. And we hope soon to be on the other side of that destruction totally, hopefully very soon. I hope I helped you appreciate the richness of our holy Hebrew language. If you have any questions or comments, please forward them to me, Rabbi Benji Kramer, at benji@kramer.org. Thank you, of course, to Mr. Eldad Rafaeli for helping me think this through. Thank you to Nachum Siegel for giving me this opportunity. To all of you, you can hear these on the archives, nachumsiegel.com. Look at the archives or on the beloved NSN app. To all of you, have a great day, a meaningful fast. And we hope that these voices of Yirmiyahu and Yeshayahu that were positive, that showed the Geulah, the redemption, will come.

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